0: see any of the Northern Lights last night. I tried. I stayed up late. I couldn't do it. I had to go to bed. There was a full moon. There was some sort of lunar eclipse. There were Northern Lights, but I think tonight and tomorrow you're supposed to be able to see them too, because we're getting hit with some huge solar flares, some X-class flares, with some protons from the sun. They say it could affect radio waves, hopefully not this radio wave, this radio show. But if you see the Northern Lights, do take pictures for me and send them to me, okay? I would love to see what you can see wherever you are. I'm going to be here to keep you company all night long. You're listening to Delilah. Sunny 97.7. 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

0: requests and dedications and stories from the heart. Tonight we focus on the women in our lives, the women who make us stronger, the women who surround us with love when we feel like we can't stand up. The women who are there for us and do not judge us, but accept us, even the dark stuff. Have you got somebody in your life you can be really honest with? Really honest, and when you say something, you're like, oh my gosh, people are going to think I am a horrible person to admit this. People are going to think I am such a horrible mother for admitting this, whatever it is. But you've got that bestie that loves you and doesn't judge you. Do you have that kind of friendship, that kind of relationship in your life? I hope you do. I am so blessed that I have people in my life that I can say, I can reveal the worst of my character defects to, my biggest fears to, and they still love me. I hope you have those kind of honest, transparent, real relationships in your life. I am here to encourage that kind of authenticity, transparency. It's love. It's real, unconditional love. That's what I want to encourage you to invest yourself in tonight. Unconditional love. 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

0: Earlier I was talking about flowers that are more fragrant in the evening. There are a lot of flowers, look it up, Google it, I'm not kidding you, that at night are much more fragrant. And I ask you, what is your favorite delight of summer? What delights your senses? Is it the vibrant colors of the sunset that just delight your eyes? Is it the beautiful colors of flowers in bloom, daisies and lilies and roses that are just spilling over and blooming and smelling so wonderful and delighting your eyes? Or is it the sound of kids' laughter? The sound of the ice cream truck coming down the street? What are the sounds, the sights, the smells that delight your senses in the summertime? I hope this show is a part of that. I hope your ears and your heart come alive at night listening to the show. 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

0: I will share my Mother Delilah words with you coming up next. 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

0: Someone once said, you have to let go of the picture, the image in your mind of what you thought it would look like. Maybe what you thought life would look like, or your relationship would look like, or your career would look like, and instead learn to find joy in the story you are actually writing, the story of your life that is being written. Find the joy in what is instead of the disappointment in what isn't. I know some people that are so caught up in the what isn't anymore, what isn't ever going to happen, what isn't going on right now, that they miss the beauty of what is happening, of the life that they are building. Focus on the life you are living and building instead of what isn't. My words of advice for you tonight. 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
0: 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And I'm glad that you let us be a part of it. We're going to be here for a while longer to continue to play your favorite love songs and hopefully help you relax and unwind and drift off to peaceful dreams tonight.

0: pitter-pat, but you have grown accustomed to one another and sort of lost that love and feeling. 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Just a thought. 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

0: time for me to take off out of here and slip off into the darkness to take off to enjoy this weekend. Do me a favor. Take some time out of your busy weekend schedule to slow down and love someone. Good night. 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
2: The most common sounds that people listen to when they fall asleep at night. Raven doesn't need any of these things because he says he can fall asleep to anything.
1: Anything, anywhere. I could fall asleep within minutes.
2: Oh, really? How about these not so conventional sounds that I have coming up next?

0: face challenges and adversity. You're raising an adult. That's what you have to do, ultimately.
1: That's the other thing. They're going to a place that they have to learn. And if they're having anxiety about the bus, how well-equipped are they to learn once they get there? And if Declan, if it's not hard for you to change your hours to accommodate her, I don't know. Let's see what the audience has to say. 1-800-330-9999. Would you put her on the bus even if you didn't have to?
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9: 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I'm sold. 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
10: I mean, that makes me so... 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There are very few things that I'll eat out of a gas station. 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
9: 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It was the most delicious smell of my life.
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9: 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They would be a dollar each. 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It's next.
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0: Is there anything better than being on vacation and having an incredible meal? Now, taking a picture of that meal can win you a $500 DoorDash gift card.
1: I mean, that's nice when you get back from vacation, too. You definitely don't want to cook. So that could be a nice, you know, kind of zinger for the end of your season there. Use it whenever you want to, though, Anna. I'm trying to think of a vacation that I went on that I didn't have food that I enjoyed. Not so much.
0: When I went to England,
1: I
0: didn't love the food in London, but I heard the foodie scene has changed a lot over the years. And I
1: so you're apologizing to London now for saying that?
0: Well, I mean, I just heard it's better, but I don't know. I can't confirm nor deny that.
1: Right.
0: All right. Right. So if you go to the AnnaAndRaven.com and you click on Anna and Raven Vacation Foods, you can submit a photo of a delicious meal that you ate while you were on vacation. Tell us why it was so good. Mm-hmm. What was such a standout about it? And then we're going to pick one winner after Labor Day. You're going to win a $500 DoorDash gift card.
1: I had a massive, massive steak this past weekend, and it was the first time I put horseradish on a steak.
0: Oh, it's delicious.
1: I was like, why would I do that? And I like horseradish, but I like it on like seafood, and it activated the steak in a way that I hadn't expected.
0: Welcome to America.
1: And right next to me, my friend had escargot, and it was different than I had ever seen escargot put together either. Big. They were good. You don't like escargot, huh?
0: No, I don't like the snails.
1: No, I'm cool with it. Snails. I didn't like it at first either, but I'm cool with it now. I mean, it's just basically seafood.
0: I'm
1: it's
0: looking
1: just
0: at
1: another
0: them.
1: Seafood.
0: We're gonna put these up on our Instagram at Anna and Raven. Some of the submissions that we've received that have been standouts.
1: The key to everything is butter, by the way.
0: Well, that's true.
1: Yeah.
0: Julia was in Florence, Italy, okay. And she had a delicious lasagna bolognese that surpassed any other lasagna I've ever tried. Truly spectacular. Now, lasagna, coming from an Italian family, I can tell you is usually square pieces, right?
1: Yeah.
0: Look at this. It's like a Subway sandwich. It is at minimum 12 inches long and rectangular. And it looks out of this world.
1: I would definitely eat it.
0: Oh, gosh.
1: I love bolognese.
0: Fresh
1: love
0: pasta.
1: It.
0: Oh, those pasta slices are thin. My mouth is watering. Okay. How about Denise? Denise was in Paris.
1: Uh-huh.
0: This was called a crookie. It's a chocolate chip cookie dough baked into a croissant. I mean, how can you go wrong?
1: Here's the thing. In France, like, all I want is the pastries and the desserts.
0: And the
1: like,
0: bread.
1: It's all
0: bread.
1: I want. Yeah.
0: Oh, my gosh.
1: Okay, that looks great.
0: That looks fantastic. And then Catherine was in Hawaii. When in Hawaii, we eat like royalty or ali'i. This is the ali'i chicken sandwich from the island Java Lava on the Big Island, Hawaii. Grilled garlic and herb marinated chicken, house macadamia nut pesto aioli.
1: Yeah.
0: Melty brie, onion marmalade, and baby arugula.
1: That sounds amazing.
0: All on a pillowy brioche bun. Anytime they put pillowy in front of a bread, I'm in.
1: You're in.
0: Yeah.
1: Yeah. You ever been to a luau? So great.
0: Yes.
1: Oh, so great.
0: Oh, she paired it with sweet potato fries and a refreshing guava margarita. That is an ultimate tropical feast.
1: It looks good.
0: Yeah.
1: It looks good.
0: This past week was the busiest travel day in history in the air.
1: Is that right?
0: Yeah. So, well, you know, if you're going on vacation or you're heading somewhere, put a note. Take a photo of your favorite meal. Submit it at AnnaOnRaven.com. And who knows? You could be the $500 DoorDash winner.
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2: Just ask her to play WSNI for the artists you know and the songs you love.

0: somewhere else or do something right at that moment for a lot of people. So they look in the mirror and they go, yeah, oh, it's like, my confession time.
1: It must be.
2: According to this poll, hairdresser is the number one occupation that gets trauma dumped on, except for obviously psychologists and psychiatrists.
0: Well, I mean, you're walking into that office with a purpose, right? It's their job to ask you.
2: I was just thinking, I was like, what other jobs could you have that you get trauma dumped like that? Like, where else would you feel comfortable just opening up about all the nonsense having your life to almost a complete stranger? Bartenders hear it all the time.
0: But bartenders are too busy for the most part, right? So you're getting the bartender at the quiet place. Your waitress or waiter, you know, somebody that's serving you at a restaurant. If you're a regular person that serves you your coffee at your coffee shop.
2: I don't know about that. Like, I would never go to my local Dunkin' and be like, oh, you know, while you're making my medium hot coffee, skim milk, no sugar, let me tell you what my husband did last night. Yeah, I don't know.
0: Maybe not necessarily that story. I'm just saying another story.
2: They say here the most common things that hairdressers get trauma dumped on.
0: Yeah.
2: Breakups, dating drama, fertility struggles, and family feuds.
0: Yeah, well, I guess all those things make sense, right? You want to get those things off your chest. The fertility struggle, that's a little bit surprising to me. But
2: no, not to me.
0: No?
2: I feel like that's like a, you know, you need to talk about it. And when you're sitting there, it comes out.
0: Clearly it weighs heavy.
2: Yeah, we asked on our Facebook page at Anna and Raven, what career do you think has the most people complaining about their personal lives? Carrie wrote collections office.
0: Well, I mean, you kind of signed up for that, right?
2: Family law. Well, yeah, that's what you're paid to do is listen to my problems and figure them out, I guess.
0: For sure.
2: Right. And Joy wrote retail. Actually, Margaret wrote retail, too. That's strange to me because I didn't think that if you would go into like Nordstrom's, Bloomingdale's, you name it, that's the person that you would start sharing your life story with.
0: If I've got a complaint in Nordstrom's or Bloomingdale's, it's the price of my shirt.
2: Yeah. All right. 1-800-330-9999. If you are a hairdresser, what was the last thing that somebody trauma dumped on you?
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9: Trauma dumping is defined as unloading traumatic experiences on others without warning or invitation. So these are people that just, you don't even really know them that well, and they just start telling you all their life problems.
10: When you ask somebody, you're like, hey, how's it going? Or how's your day going? And you be, they're like an acquaintance, and they just all of a sudden like, poof.
9: This all comes out.
10: It's a lot.
9: They're saying that hairdressers is the number one profession for that. That they're just, it's not their job. And next thing you know, they got all the trauma dumped right on top of them.
10: But they always ask for conversation too, right? And I feel like it's a thing, like as soon as you sit in a chair for a one-on-one conversation, it's different.
9: It's true. I would say my hairdresser knows everything about me.
10: Right.
9: She really does.
10: Right. A lot of stuff that other people wouldn't know.
9: Yeah, it's so funny. So we asked, like, what other careers, like, you get trauma dumped on? Betty wrote manicurist. Yeah, if you go regularly for your nails. Jennifer wrote self-storage. She said people just come through the door and they want free therapy because I guess they're all frazzled from moving.
10: You know what? I get that because a lot of times you're in transit. Right? Like, so, you know, maybe you're getting divorced, maybe you're relocating or whatever. So, wow.
9: Child care providers, Kim said, people tell me and my coworkers everything. Yeah, when I had my babysitter a lot, I mean, of course, you tell her everything. They take care of your kids. You have to trust them, right?
10: Certainly if they're in your house, yeah.
9: Yeah. If you're a hairdresser, what was the last thing you got trauma dumped? We want to hear your stories from your clients. And two, if you're not a hairdresser, when did you get trauma dumped on? What's your profession? 1-800-330-9999.
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1: The number one profession that people get trauma dumped, that's when, like, you know, basically strangers tell you all their problems. Hairdresser, which I thought was very surprising. I mean, obviously, psychologists and therapists, that's what you do. That's what you get paid to do.
0: That's what you're going to the office for.
1: But not the hairdresser. She just wants to do your hair. And next thing you know, she's got to listen to all your problems, too.
0: But they always ask, so what's going on?
1: Mm-hmm. And then it all comes out. 1-800-330-9999. Diana, you're a hairdresser?
2: Yes, I am.
1: Okay. Last time somebody trauma dumped on you, what did they say?
2: So actually a lot of people will tell me, like, they just found out their husband's having an affair or their marriage is falling apart. But one time that was kind of major, her husband didn't know that she knew yet. She'd been collecting all these receipts and she was coming to me to get her hair done for their anniversary dinner. But actually she was going to serve him with divorce papers that night.
0: Oh, you know, when you do it face to face, that's really something.
1: Yeah.
0: Most people, when they get to that point, they just send the marshal.
2: Yeah, he'd been like, his lies were so deep. She just was like raging. But she's like, I'm going to put all this together and I'm going to like hand it to him as if it's a card. But I want to look really good. So she's like, that's why I'm here.
1: Did she get a blowout or an updo?
2: She got a blowout. Yeah.
1: Stacey, are you a hairdresser?
3: No, I'm a physical therapist, but sometimes I think I should just be a therapist based on the information that people dump on you while you're treating them, from divorces, infidelity, family dynamics. It's amazing.
1: Oh, my gosh. Right. You are 100% right. When I went to PT, poor Alex and Lynn, they got it all.
0: You talk to them about everything.
1: Everything. They become your friends. You become while you're stretching out my legs and making me do squats.
0: Well, it's like a team. Like they're helping to rebuild you, right? So you say to yourself, maybe they could help me in all these other ways. It is kind of intimate, right? Somebody's putting their hands on you and, again, trying to help your body come back. Well, I never even thought about that. But you know what? When I had my physical therapy for my knee, same thing. Do you have a memorable story that you were just like, I can't believe this person told me that?
3: Just family dynamics is just crazy. Some of the things that you hear, you're like, this would be one of those made-up TV movies, but it's real.
0: Wow.
3: And sometimes you get to see it. So it's crazy.
1: Yeah. Luisa, are you a hairdresser?
4: I am not. I'm actually a dental assistant.
1: And do you get trauma dumped on?
4: All the time. I've been doing this for 13 years, and you wouldn't believe the things that patients say sometimes. We get it all the time.
1: Well, Louisa, but aren't there your hands in their mouth? How do they talk?
0: Right.
4: Well, you know, they just talk, and believe it or not, over the years, you learn how to understand these people sometimes.
0: It is quite a gift, right? Like when you can just tune into something. Your husband's cheating on you. What? Oh, my gosh.
1: When they come off the anesthesia, I bet you a lot of stuff comes out that they don't even know they're sharing, probably.
4: Exactly.
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1: My girlfriend Rita just told me that her son got his first summer job, like his first real summer job. Right?
0: That's cool.
1: And I was so disappointed because it's like boring.
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1: It's like a regular job.
0: Yeah.
1: So what was your first summer job? 1-800-330-9999. 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
1: It was so disappointing. One of my best girlfriends told me that her son, who's 16 now, he got his first summer job, and he's going to be working like in a marketing firm. Not that there's anything wrong with that, but that's not what summer jobs are.
2: Yeah, I mean, you thought that he'd be outside somewhere enjoying the weather, you know, getting a tan, whatever.
1: Ice
2: having a little bit of fun
1: scooper,
2: with his friends.
1: Something fun, you know, like that's the whole point of getting a summer job, right?
2: Yeah. Well, that and money. Right.
1: Well, yeah. Top four jobs for first summer jobs. Number four, lifeguard. Number three, babysitter. Number two, camp counselor. Number one, summer intern, just like Kyle's doing.
2: Get that internship thing here.
1: What was your first summer job? 1-800-330-9999. Anna and Raven.
3: My first summer job was something they don't even do anymore. I worked for the state for a youth conservation corps. And it was awesome. We used to go around to different state parks and just do little repair jobs and, you know, parking barriers, put in steps, and it was pretty cool.
2: Yeah, I mean, that sounds like a cool job. You sure they don't do that anymore, but use inmates? Or like, no, like, seriously, because, I mean, it seems like a good thing where there should be a work crew out there working it, right?
3: We had, I think there were two adults, and we would meet, all the kids would meet at, like, one location, and they would pick us up. I don't remember all the parks. I think there were four or five that we went to over the summer. We would just go out and do like park maintenance and repair stuff, and I think we made like $5 an hour, maybe, or something like that.
1: Yeah, I went to a farm recently, and they had a bunch of teenagers that were working the farm, and I thought that was really cool. You know, it was like, I don't know if it was volunteer or like they got in trouble and they had to do it.
2: The court ordered to work at the farm. I doubt it. Right.
1: But it was nice. I thought it was nice. Anna and Raven, what was your first summer job?
4: I work at the Playland to sell candy apples, popcorn, and slushy.
1: Oh, amusement parks are a big good first job for the summer.
2: Yeah, I mean, that sounds good. Like, you're definitely, like, your friends are going to come by, and it's going to stink when they're at the park, like, enjoying themselves. But they're going to come by, and they're going to say, hey, and plus, not for nothing, if you're the slushy girl, you're going to get hit on. Like, you're going to get hit on. Inevitably, boys are going to hit on you, right? Because they're going to be like, what's up, slushy girl?
1: I always wonder, how much qualifications do you have to actually be able to run the rides? Because those people are young, too.
2: No. Give me the candy apple dispensary.
1: That's what you want.
2: It seems like less. Yeah, I don't want that tension of the rides.
4: No, I never touched the candy apple because it's really hot.
1: Yeah.
4: It's like over 300.
2: See, that's enough danger for me right there.
1: Right.
2: You're right.
1: She's like, I'll stick to the slushies.
2: Yeah.
1: Hi, it's Anna and Raven. What was your first summer job?
5: Oh, I was a mover. I was on one of those teams with two men in a truck.
1: Yeah.
5: It was awful.
1: Oh, my gosh.
5: 1,000 degrees. And I'll say one thing. If you do hire a mover, tip. Because on those days when we got tips, it was awesome. But for the 90% of the time when we got jammed out, it was awful.
2: That's a rough gig, man. I mean, you look at it, you know, especially if you're thinking like, I'm just going to do this. It'll be, you know, I don't want to say brainless, but brainless. I won't have to think about it, right? I'll just have to be brawn right here for the next couple of months.
1: Mm-hmm.
2: You think it's going to be all right. You can show up in any condition you want. And then you get there you're like, wait a minute, it's actually backbreaking work and I'm dying.
5: Oh, yeah. We would be hammered from the night before and even have to take the hair of the dog off before we start.
2: Oh, man. Well, that's great. Thanks for busting my lamp.
1: But the worst part is whenever I had a hard move and I would be like, how are they going to get this to the door? I'd always say, well, the movers have to figure it out.
2: Right.
1: Now knowing that you're just hungover
2: they're
1: and showing
2: professionals.
1: Up. Yeah, that explains my walls, what they look like now.
2: Right. White glove movers because they were so lit the night before. I love it. Great. That's the only way to cover up the stank. Perfect.
1: 1-800-330-9999. 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
1: 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A little bit disappointed when I saw that the top number one summer job for teenagers is working like at an intern somewhere as an internship, like in a marketing firm, like my girlfriend's son is doing. I was like, that's not what summer jobs are. Summer jobs are like scooping ice cream and hanging out with your friends.
2: Something fun, right?
1: Yeah.
2: Like astronaut intern, that would have been cool.
1: Right.
2: Regular office intern, not cool.
1: 1-800-330-9999. What was your first summer job? We have a caller on hold that if I had this job, all I would do is eat pineapple all day. It's coming up next.
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0: Number one job for teenagers is becoming a summer intern, and that made me so sad because that's not what a summer job is.
2: Lame.
0: Right.
2: Yeah, that ain't no fun, man.
0: Gotta scoop ice cream and hang out with your friends and be outside or something like that.
2: At least be at a golf course.
0: Yeah, what was your first summer job? 1-800-330-9999. Hi, Anna Raven.
3: My first summer job was working at Edible Arrangements. You know, making those bouquets of, like, fruit and stuff.
0: Yeah.
2: I love those.
3: I mean, it was okay. It was, like, the best job in the world. I did it with my best friend, so that made it fun.
0: Mm-hmm.
3: You know, like, we had a good time, just the two of us. The only perk was that, like, we would sneak, you know, you're around food all day. It smells so good, and you just, like, we would sneak it. But, like, actually, by the end of the summer, they asked me not to come back because they said I'd eaten too much pineapple.
0: Wow.
2: Once they dip it in that chocolate,
0: you have to have it.
2: Yeah, there's no resisting it.
0: Yeah, what are you going to do at that point? It's their own fault for making it so irresistible.
2: No, it's true.
0: Yeah.
3: Right?
0: Hey, it's Anna and Raven. What was your first summer job?
4: Hey, you know, it's funny. I always wanted to be, I went to camp as a kid. I always wanted to be a camp counselor, and I got hired eventually, but not as a counselor. I got hired as, like, the maintenance guy. So I was, like, taking out trash. I was helping clean the kitchen at night. I just basically had to clean up the art shack. I had nothing fun to do. They would not let me be a counselor for whatever reason, which is really strange. So it just sucked.
0: That's sort of a bummer.
2: Yeah, you know what, though? I mean, look back on some of the best films and, you know, TV shows, though. The janitor is the guy that the kids, they learned something from, right? Breakfast Club. The janitor is super cool.
0: Whatever you got to tell yourself.
2: You know what? You should have been a better maintenance man.
0: Yeah.
2: Strive for that next summer.
0: Hey, it's Anna and Raven. What was your first summer job?
5: So I actually got to do something pretty cool. I went to Arizona State, and one summer I got a job giving Grand Canyon tours.
2: That's cool.
0: That is cool.
2: Yeah, you know you were in good shape that summer.
5: Oh, gosh, yeah. It was my junior year, and a lot of my friends kind of lived out in the area. So, you know, I would, like, hike and walk and chat with all these cool people all day, and then I would just party with my friends at night.
0: I always wonder, how do tour people, like, remember all the facts? Like, they can rattle facts like it's nothing.
2: I mean, it's all they're doing all day.
0: Is repeating the same thing over and over.
2: Yeah, I mean, 2-3 times a day, some of these walks. I mean, come on. That's a lot.
5: Yeah, people basically wanted to know, like, the same 5 things, and then the rest of the time it was just them taking pictures.
2: Right.
0: So there you go.
5: It was pretty cool. I got paid to work out all day.
2: The other thing is just tell everybody to stay hydrated.
0: Exactly.
2: Over and over and over again.
0: Right. Yeah.
2: All right, we're drinking water. We're drinking water. Up here on the right is this rock.
0: It's another rock.
2: Yeah.
0: Look at this one. Yeah.
2: It's a cool job, though.
0: Yeah.
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2: One couple.
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3: And I'm being deprived of going there because I'm a guy?
2: You decide the outcome.
0: All right, Gabby, you got to be happy to hear that, right?
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2: It's Couples Court on the Anna and Raven Show.
0: Every day a couple joins us. They let us know what their disagreement is about. And then it's up for you to decide who's right. Ricky and Julie, how long have you guys been married?
5: We've been married for 4 years.
0: Okay. And Julie, how many kids do you have?
6: We have 2 kids. They're 2 and 3.
0: Okay. So, Julie, what's the problem?
6: Our babies are little, and they don't sleep much at night, and I'm just exhausted from the whole day of taking care of them. And if they're actually going to sleep in the bed, and I don't have to worry about in the middle of the night to whoever's crying, and we're all going to sleep in the bed, I'd rather just sleep and have them in the bed with us than not sleep and do the constant game of soothing each one in their toddler bed.
0: Okay.
6: So I don't mind them sleeping with us at all if we're actually all going to sleep.
0: And Ricky, you don't agree with your girls sleeping in bed with you?
5: No, not at all. It's a mess every single night. So many people in the bed. The kids are constantly moving around, making noises. They need to, one, sleep in their own bed so they learn how to do that. But two, I mean, I'm a bigger guy, too. I move around in my sleep. I don't want to squish them in the middle of the night. But I also can't sleep because they're constantly moving.
1: Yeah, and it's just hot. It's just hot.
5: Yeah.
1: And you get stuff.
5: And during the summer, yeah, it's sweaty. It's too many people in the bed.
1: Yeah, constantly
6: restless. We have a king-size bed, though. Like, there's room. They're small. They're only 2 and 3. I would rather sleep, if you know what I mean.
0: Absolutely. The marathon every night. One cries, you got to get up, you got to go take care of that one. You finally
6: exactly.
0: Soothe that one, then the other one wakes up. It's like, when are you supposed to sleep? I'm passionate about this,
6: yeah.
0: Julie, because I've been there and I've had this same disagreement with my husband many, many a times. And both times, both my girls, they slept with us for a long period.
6: Thank you. I mean, it's not like they're 7 and 8, you know, they're only 2 and 3. It's not a problem right now.
1: I mean, obviously, it's a problem. It's a problem for him, right? I mean, Rick is here complaining about it right now. He's not sleeping at this point. Saying that it's going to be better in 3-4 years is not great. I mean, I don't know. We got a king-size bed in my house. We don't even let the dog sleep on the bed anymore. One of them's 7 pounds. The other one's 20 pounds because they have a way of spreading out in a way that blocks any other way that you want to get comfortable. I mean, I empathize. I think it's pretty tough.
5: But they still... One of them wakes up in the middle of the night, and it wakes up everybody.
1: Right.
5: So now we have a big problem when everybody's up in the middle of the night instead of one wakes up and you go to their room and you handle the situation. But now everybody's up. It doesn't make sense.
0: Mm. Ricky, do you get up in the middle of the night to go handle the situation if they're in their own rooms?
5: Sure.
6: No.
5: Sure.
6: No.
5: Yes, I do.
0: Consistently?
5: When asked, yes, I will.
0: Okay. I mean, it's a tough thing. It's what do you do?
6: It's mostly me.
0: I get it. And I understand that there's sleep training, and I failed at all the sleep training. So I have a lot of sympathy for you, Julie. So let's see what the audience has to say, because they may agree. Sleep is the most important. So if you can get them in bed and get them to sleep a majority of the night and everyone is actually sleeping, then great. But they may see Ricky's side, too. If he's not comfortable with 2 small children in your bed every night, then you need to stick to sleep training and figure it out. Would you let your 2 young children sleep with you every night in bed?
1: 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Whose side are you on? It's the Couples Court with Ann and Raven.
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0: Ricky and Julie have a 2-year-old and a 3-year-old, and Julie cannot deal anymore with them getting up all hours of the night and having to go from room to room to try to settle them back down. So she just lets them all sleep in the same bed with her and her husband. And it's been working. They've been sleeping more.
1: Well, I mean, Ricky says it's not working. He says, you know, even though people might be sleeping more, it's not good sleep. People are kicking. They're moving around. The kids, it's difficult throughout the night. It's hot. There's no room for everybody. We got to stop this.
0: What do you think? Think it's such a big deal if your toddlers still sleep in bed with you? 1-800-330-9999. Hi, it's Anna and Raven. Whose side are you on?
14: I agree that it is a little weird to have them sleep in the bed with you. I think it's not that hard to just walk down the hall.
1: Spoken as somebody who does not have small children and has not heard them cry.
0: And has no idea what it's like to be delusionally tired, just wandering from one room to the other in the middle of the night.
1: It was very difficult, you know, when our dogs would sleep in the bed for me, but I still wanted to do it. If I had kids, small children, I know that I would want the space, but whatever they wanted, they would get.
0: It's hard, though, because they don't just stay in one place and don't move.
1: Right, they move.
0: Their face, they're kicking you, they're sideways. Like, I don't even understand why they sleep like that. Whose side are you on? 1-800-330-9999. Couples Court. For the artists you know and the songs you love.
1: Just ask Alexa to play WSNI.
0: So easy. It's 10.

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0: a hard time with kids, little kids sleeping, but you got to do what will get the most sleep for everybody. I also think he should help when they wake up.
1: Yeah, I mean, that seems like a given, right?
2: Absolutely. Thank you for the call.
1: Domenico, whose side are you on today?
3: I believe that the parents should get some sleep, and I think that the children sleeping in the bed for a little while isn't going to hurt anybody in the long run, and it's going to help them be better parents during the day.
2: I agree.
1: Hey, Ann Raven.
4: Hi, my name is Natasha. I am definitely on the wife's side. As a working mom, it's just so much easier to keep our son in bed. Husband doesn't agree, but at least I get sleep this way.
2: Right.
1: Right. You got to do what you got to do to survive.
5: The verdict is in. Jury foreman, what are the results?
2: Julie, our audience agreed with you today. They're only small ones. They're going to grow out of it. Ricky, it's an uncomfortable time. The toddler years are tough, but you just got to survive it and get through it.
6: Thank you. Thank you so much. This helps me so much. I'm so glad that I'm going to be able to keep sleeping.
7: This makes no sense. I need sleep too. We all need sleep, and sharing this bed just doesn't make any sense. If they're scared in the middle of the night, if the storm, sure, come in. But every single night, it doesn't make sense.
1: Maybe you move into one of the kids' rooms until this time's over, Rick.
2: Now that's actually not a bad idea, and plenty of people do it. Bye bye. I'll see you in the morning.
1: Good luck, guys.
7: That is a good idea. Thank you.
2: All right, if you have a problem too, send an email, couplescore@annaandraven.com.
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2: Every once in a while, something is said in this studio that reminds us all of the huge generation gaps that we have. We were talking about Brad Pitt, and producer Sophia said she didn't care about Brad Pitt because he's old. And we all just stopped in our tracks and were like, okay.
1: I mean, he's timeless. 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
9: Just ask her to play WSNI for the artists you know and the songs you love.

0: a tree. It was awesome.
1: That's only a boy thing to say. Somebody ran into a tree. It was awesome.
0: It was so great.
1: Were they safe and were they fine? Did they complete the waiver in its entirety?
0: They're fine. And the waiver was signed and that's all good. And my phone is destroyed and all that. But it was a great time.
1: Why is your phone destroyed?
0: Because I was filming or trying to at the moment. And then we dove right into a mud pit with the vehicle.
1: Gross.
0: And it was just a wall of mud. And some of that mud had been sitting there for like a week or two.
1: Mm-hmm.
0: And it was stanky.
1: Yeah.
0: Like, I've got some clothes right now that are out on my back deck that I have to hose off before I even put them in the washer.
1: Yeah, that's like the best part about vacations is like trying things that you would never do in your normal life. And sometimes it's awesome and sometimes it's 100% terrifying.
0: Yeah.
1: Like this one time when my husband and I first started dating, we went to the Dominican Republic and we did an excursion where we rode donkeys to a waterfall.
0: Okay.
1: And then we had to climb up the waterfall and jump off the waterfall. Now, when you're young and in love, this seems really romantic.
0: Yeah, yeah. Oh, look at us. This is our life is going to be full of adventure. It's going to be so great.
1: Except that I've never ridden a donkey in my life.
0: Yeah.
1: And it was a lot, not as comfortable as I thought.
0: I wouldn't think
1: so. It was not very comfortable with me just in my bikini.
0: What would make you think it would be comfortable?
1: I don't know. I don't know. And then when we got to the waterfall.
0: It's a donkey, man.
1: I didn't realize, like, when they said you're going to climb up the waterfall, it seemed very romantic to me.
0: Yeah.
1: Except that I can barely swim. And it's coming down like a waterfall.
0: Mm-hmm.
1: So I lose my top halfway through.
0: Nice.
1: Now I got to wear Paul's t-shirt like a top because I've lost it and it's gone to the waterfall. There's no, it's not like Disney World where there's like precautions in case.
0: No,
1: it's a real waterfall.
0: Right. Yeah. No. Yeah. You're out here in the middle of the jungle.
1: Scraped my entire leg. Oh. Giant black and blues everywhere. I barely survived it. And then we get back down and they're like, you have to ride the donkey back down the mountain. I was like, what? 0 out of 10 is what I would give that excursion.
0: Not sure what would make you think that the backside of a donkey would be all that comfortable, to tell you the truth.
1: I don't know. You ever did an excursion, one of those activities on vacation? How would you rate it? Would you recommend others do it? 1-800-330-9999.
0: I mean, can you catch 6 feet of air on it?
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5: I like the photo package, too. That way, if somebody's injured, we can remember it forever.
4: 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I'm looking at our Facebook page at Anna and Raven. Denise wrote, whitewater rafting on the New River in West Virginia. 10 out of 10. It was on my bucket list, and my 11-year-old asked to go, so we did. Definitely a core memory for both of us. Would I do it again? Absolutely not.
5: You've done whitewater rafting, right?
4: No.
5: Oh, I did it. Class 5 rapids?
4: No. Nope.
5: The guide was on. So the guide always sits on the back of the boat so they could, like, steer. And as soon as we hit the rapids, he's like, all right, everybody, hold on. This is going to be extreme. We drop down in this part they call the hole, and he launched right off the boat.
4: Oh, my gosh.
5: Bye.
4: Oh, no.
5: He survived. Good news. But I tell you, what a workout, man. I
4: mean, well, why do we do this to ourselves?
5: We dropped it on the back of a dam. It was awesome.
4: Yeah. I mean, what was the vacation activity you did? And would you rate it well? Would you tell people to do it too? 1-800-330-9999. For the artists you know and the songs you love.
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1: Vacations are the perfect time to risk your lives doing activities that you would never do normally. Mm-hmm. Just for whatever reason, because you're on vacation, you'll sign a waiver, pay the fee, and just go and do it.
0: I did this at 45 miles per hour and caught 8 feet of air. It was crazy this weekend. Crazy!
1: What did you do? What are they called? ATVs? UTVs?
0: It's called a UTV.
1: Yeah.
0: Yeah. Absolutely awesome. Yeah, Bluetooth and a Fosgate system and everything. Those things are fun, man.
1: Kathy wrote on our Facebook page at Ann on Raven, we took a hot air balloon ride.
0: No.
1: She said it was amazing.
0: Listen, it looks beautiful. Remember when 4K TV first came out and they had all that channel that was just doing hot air balloons all the time? I love to watch that. But I think to myself, I'm terrified of heights and I see too many disaster videos.
1: Amy wrote mountain coasters in Tennessee. 10 out of 10.
0: That would be fun.
1: Yeah, that would be fun. All right. What vacation activity did you try and how would you rate it? 1-800-330-9999. Lillian.
2: So we just went on a cruise and we went zip lining in Belize.
0: Mm-hmm. Nice. Yeah.
1: Zip lining
0: in another country. I mean, I've done it in Mexico. I've done it in Jamaica. Jamaica definitely felt like some of the safety things had been overlooked. Did you feel that way when you were on vacation zip lining in Belize?
2: So my husband and I loved it because we listened to the directions and our two teenage sons didn't love it as much as we did. It was great. We would definitely do it again.
1: Are you saying that your sons did not listen to the directions,
0: right,
1: therefore they could not experience it correctly?
0: Well, what was the difference?
2: Well, you had to hold your hand like a certain way to stop at the end.
0: Mm.
2: You know, when you're coming into the end, and we paid better attention than them, so
0: right,
2: we had a better time.
0: So they come screaming in at 50 miles per hour, and they're like, ah! Right, it stops them in 8 feet.
2: One of them got stuck, and then the other one had to stop at the fly at the end too. And they were like, "Well, like, didn't you finish?" And they're like, "Nope, we were good." Right. That was great.
1: Becca, how about you? You went on vacation. You tried this activity. What was it?
3: I was on a cruise ship for the first time, and they had. I'd always tried open like water slides, and this had closed water slides, and it was so freaky and so scary. I felt like I was trapped, and I was like, what if I don't come out the other side? And then obviously when I came out the other side, my bikini was like nowhere to be seen,
1: right?
3: Yeah. At least at the top part.
1: On a scale of 1 to 10, how would you rate that experience? Because I have found that water slides are never that fun. I'm always afraid of getting hurt. There's always water in my nose. I'm always afraid of the drop-off at the end. My bathing suit is always embarrassingly wardrobe malfunction, and it's not worth it.
0: They're more extreme now than they've ever been. I mean, that's true.
1: I mean, you watch those carnival videos. You get stuck in those ones that are closed.
0: What's your favorite ride? I mean, do you like the water slides in general, or...
3: I do. I love water slides, but I love the ones that are like wide and open. Because the thing is, it was close, so I felt very trapped. And that's the thing. I'm like, what if I get trapped and there's someone else behind me that just, you know, because they can't see you if you're halfway through or whatever.
0: At the same time, that's better than flying off the side of the cruise ship.
1: Yeah.
0: I mean, of all the things that happen, I don't think that happens very often. Things I hate at the water park, boogers that you see floating in the pool.
1: Band-aids.
0: Lines. Mm-hmm. Yeah, I hate the fact that the lines are forever long.
1: The fact that everybody is barefoot on the hot concrete.
0: Yeah, and then the ones that go straight up and down, like those, I don't trust those. But other than that, I'm fine. You ever ride that tornado thing or whatever at Six Flags, like a big float you get on? That thing is scary and also awesome.
1: I don't like when it shoots you up too high off the water. Now you're like at a free fall going in. I don't want any of that. I was actually at a water park not too long ago, and I sat the whole thing out like a true mom.
0: Well, I'll set up a sprinkler for you on the
1: side. Thank you.
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1: Kanye West ate at Cheesecake Factory twice in 72 hours. And this isn't the first time. This is with his new wife that looks exactly like Kim Kardashian, Bianca Censori.
0: It's so weird when she dresses like in outfits that Kim famously wore.
1: Yeah.
0: Well, it's totally weird.
1: She's constantly wearing see-through nothing. And I just wonder, like, you go to the Cheesecake Factory, if you're anything like me, you've been there several times, it gets chilly. Like, how do you go in there wearing just stockings and a bandeau bra? Like, how do you survive in there? I mean, you're so cold, right?
0: What if it's my six-year-old's birthday? I mean, seriously.
1: I know. Whoa. I know. Raven, producer John, producer Sean, I was giggling when I saw this, you know, in the breaking news. Breaking news. Kanye West returns to Cheesecake Factory second time in 72 hours. Because I remember back in 2019, it was news because him and Kim Kardashian brought the kids two nights in a row. Hmm. And I'm like, this guy loves Cheesecake Factory. He loves it.
0: Big menu. Yeah. Lots of stuff that you can have there. Sometimes you can get caught up in that menu for like 20 minutes.
2: I was going to say it's almost more intimidating, you know? It's nicer when it's a little bit smaller. Mm. You can burn time.
0: There's only a few places that really can manage a large menu and put out the food and it's still decent. Cheesecake Factory is one, but you might have to wait a little while.
2: Yeah.
1: My husband is one of those people that's very indecisive when it comes to ordering. So when the waiter comes and they're like, oh, you know, are you ready to order? And he'll be like, oh, we just need another minute. And inside I die because I'm starving and I just want to order. Right. And whenever we go to Cheesecake Factory, I have to have the same conversation with him before we walk in the door. It's a, babe, you always order the same thing. And I know you want to look at everything, but you order the same tacos every single time, you know?
0: Yeah.
1: But I was thinking about it. I'm like, all right, I'm with Kanye. And you'll never hear me say that again.
0: Please. Please don't.
1: Never again will you hear those words come out of my mouth, but I could eat at the Cheesecake Factory multiple times per week. If you could pick any fast food or chain restaurant that multiple times per week you're eating there, where would they be?
0: I'm doing steak lately. I'm doing steak totally. So it's going to be like Longhorn or Texas Roadhouse or something like that. Not like, you know, expensive, really, really, really good steak, because who can afford to do that every single week?
1: Outback.
0: But like, you know, right, like cheap chain steak. We've got one in my town now. You can smell it for a mile away.
1: Yeah.
0: You can't get near the place.
2: That's tough.
0: You can't get near there.
2: Well, because then you drive by and you're just like, I need that.
0: Everybody gets sucked in. All the grocery stores are there.
2: And there's a Wendy's down the street from my place. And last week, I went there twice with the kid. And that's the thing, is because they've got the $5 kids meal, but they also have the $5 biggie bag. It's like, I'm eating a full meal. I'm getting all the things I want. There's not a lot of it. I don't feel like I'm completely destroying my health, but I get all the things that I want, and I only spend about $10, and it's great.
0: That's remarkable nowadays.
3: Right? Yes. Wendy's has like the best burgers, though, I think, in the fast food chain world. But listen, if I have to like eat at some place multiple times a week, it's Taco Bell. Beef, cheese, sour cream. That's all I need, man.
1: How do you
3: nachos.
1: Whoa.
0: Look, the shape he's in. How do you do that? Do you not eat anything else?
1: No. When it's because he was kissed by gods when they gave him a metabolism.
0: Right?
1: You know, nobody can eat Taco Bell seven times a week and look like that.
0: Oh, it's terrible.
3: Oh, I definitely would.
0: I mean, 20 years ago, even, like, versus today, like, Taco Bell is not what it used to be.
3: Hook that Baja Blast up to my veins.
0: Oh, my gosh.
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0: Last letter is S.
1: Oh, I got this one.
0: Yeah.
1: Cinnamon rolls.
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From Dublin to Deerfield, it's sunny all over central New England on Sunny 97.7.

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0: every single night that I come into the studio, especially on these beautiful summer nights. My heart's desire is to bring you joy. I'd like to bring you an ice cream cone, but I can't. My friend Dr. Kate can because she owns an ice cream truck. But I don't. I can't bring you a big double scoop of your favorite ice cream. I can't fix what is broken in your life. I can't fix your past. I can't do any of that, but I can help you focus on the joy, on the beauty, on the birds that sing in the morning, on the way the wind blows the clouds about, on the way that the clouds reflect off the still blue lake in the early afternoon. I can help you focus on these things, on the beauty of a friendship that's lasted decades, on the beauty of a love that's brand new, on jokes that you share with a friend that nobody else understands, but you do. These are the beautiful things that bring us joy. And I want to help you focus on those tonight. You're listening to Delilah.
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